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1: From the Sky News Centre at 3, First Minister Michelle O'Neill has condemned what she calls the outright thuggery of violence across Northern Ireland. Homes, cars and a bus were set on fire following a stabbing in North Belfast on Monday night. A man in his 40s has been treated for serious injuries and a 30-year-old Sudanese man who had indefinite leave to remain is due in court charged with attempted murder. Anti-immigration protests were organised last night and trouble followed on. Hilary Benns, the Northern Ireland Secretary.
2: Well, this was an horrific and brutal attack. 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

Sister Sledge, we're thinking of you on a Wednesday morning here on Radio Tyneside. James Turnbull here with the early show with you until 8 o'clock this morning. What's going to be coming up in this hour? Well, that is an excellent question. At about 7:15, I've got a review of the Monaco Grand Prix. At about 7:30, I've got a look at the event guide. Later on, I'll be seeing who's coming up for the rest of the morning here on the station. And I've got all the best music to come your way. And after a track from the Four Tops, I'll be taking a look at the weather.

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1: A look at the weather. We've got some sunny intervals this morning until about 11. And then from 11 o'clock onwards, we've got light rain showers until 7, where we may get some thundery showers as well. Temperatures today are going to be reaching 15 degrees Celsius by the early hours of the afternoon. And there's going to be a gentle breeze throughout the day. Sunset this evening is at 9:43. 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

Taking us back to the 80s, that was Kim Wilde with You Came. It's time for a review of the Monaco Grand Prix. They say Monaco is predictable, but from the start, there was action. On lights out, Red Bull's Max Verstappen stalled on the front row, causing a retirement from the race. The race continued until late safety cars and a red flag were caused by Aston Martin's Lance Stroll and Ferrari's Charles Leclerc finding the barriers. Kimi Antonelli took his fifth win in a row for Mercedes, with Lewis Hamilton coming in P2 for Ferrari and Isaac Hadjar claiming his first podium with Red Bull in P3. Other standout achievements from the weekend include Fernando Alonso scoring Aston Martin's first point of the season in P10. This coming weekend sees the first of the Spanish Grand Prix at the Circuit de Barcelona, Catalunya. What's going to happen in the race? Well, we're going to have to watch the race to find out. But on next Tuesday morning show, I will have a review of the race for you to tune into.

Wednesday morning here on the early show on Radio Tyneside, Fleetwood Mac there with a track taken from their LP Rumours. It was their song The Chain. The next time you'll hear from me will be at about 7:30 with the event guide for this morning's show. And now it's over to Take That. If you were lucky enough to go and see them at the Stadium of Light last night, I do hope that you enjoyed it. You may know the words to this song. It's taken from their album The Circus. It's their track Said It All. I'll see you at 7:30 for the event guide for this morning's show.

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0: The event guide for this hour of the show is taking us to the Theatre Royal here in Newcastle for Peppa Pig's big family show. I don't know if you've seen the news recently, but Peppa Pig's family is expecting a new arrival. But there's a lot of stuff that needs doing before the arrival of baby Evie. Building, decorating, and an oinktastic makeover all need sorting by Peppa Pig, Mummy, Daddy, and George. Will they get it all finished in time? Well, you're going to have to see a show to find out the answer to that question. And here's some information about shows. Shows are on Friday the 19th and Saturday the 20th of June. There's a 4 o'clock show on Friday the 19th, and on Saturday the 20th, the shows are on 10 o'clock in the morning, 1 o'clock in the afternoon, and 4 o'clock in the afternoon as well. Tickets start from £10 each, so if this sounds like your kind of thing, or you know somebody who would enjoy this, get yourself down to the Theatre Royal here in Newcastle on Friday the 19th or Saturday the 20th of June for Peppa Pig's big family show.
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on a Sunday evening with nothing to look forward to other than another Monday, you're highly advised to tune in to Radio Tyneside, especially at 10 p.m. for Classics from the Terrace, for a two-hour romp through the world of light classics with me, Ian Hornsby, and please be prompt, I don't want to start without you.

Taking us back to the 90s, that was Let Loose with Crazy For You here on The Early Show on Radio Tyneside with me, James Turnbull, going out across the hospitals and communities of Newcastle and Gateshead. Still to come in the mix, I can see a track from John Allen, but now it's over to Paul Carrack with his track I Don't Want To Hear Anymore. And afterwards, I'll be taking a look at who's coming up for the rest of the morning here on the station.

Paul Carrick with I Don't Want to Hear Anymore. Let's see who's coming up for the rest of the morning here on the station, shall we? Up after me, with your breakfast tunes and breakfast entertainment, it's Chris Eggert with Good Morning Tyneside from 8 till 10. And then it'll be over to Jeff Lyle with Morning Call, your weekday magazine programme taking a look at the daily headlines, the entertainment news, the birthday file, and much more from 10 till 12 today. And joining you for that midday meal, providing the lunchtime tunes, it's Andrew Carr from 12 till 2 with Lunch Break Today. And that's the rest of your morning and a little bit of your afternoon here on Radio Tyneside.

5. We've keep on moving here on Radio Tyneside. I was certainly moving here in the studio, having that early morning boogie. And I do hope that wherever you're listening from this morning, I hope that you were having that early morning boogie as well. Let's chill it out a little bit with McFly and their 2005 hit, All About You.

A wholesome song for a Wednesday morning. That was McFly with All About You. That's all from me this morning. So thank you very much for listening to The Early Show here on Radio Tyneside with me, James Turnbull. Wherever you are listening from this morning, I hope you have an amazing day. And that goes out especially to those in the hospitals, be you staff or patient. And if you are tuning in from the hospitals this morning, I do wish you all the best. Don't forget that up after me from 8 till 10, providing your breakfast entertainment, it's Chris Eggett with Good Morning Tyneside. And I'll be back tomorrow morning at the same time of 7 till 8 with another rendition of The Early Show featuring the early morning question, a look at the event guide and all the best music to come your way. So what's going to be closing out this morning's show? Well, it's Jimmy Cliff with a feel-good track, Wonderful World, Beautiful People. So do enjoy. Chris Eggett's up next. I'll see you tomorrow morning. Goodbye.

And just like that, we're underway. 8:05 on a Wednesday morning, Wednesday the 10th of June. James has done his bit. He's back with another edition of The Early Show tomorrow at 7 o'clock here at Radio Tyneside. Meet with you now, Chris Eggert here till 10.

0: Ray Morris and Love Again at Good Morning Tyneside. Adam and the Ant started things off today. It's 9.5 minutes past 8.
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0: So, some sunshine and blue sky around first thing for some of us this morning. However, the clouds going to be building up again, and today is going to be very much like the other days of this week.

a mixture of cloud and sunshine and rain. Some of that rain could be heavy, might even be thundery. You should never say never, should you, Michael Fish? That's the weather. At 15 degrees Celsius, the temperature, just a light breeze around. That's the way it's looking for Wednesday across our patch. Right, back to the tunes here at Good Morning Tyneside. This is a good one. Not playing it for a while. El DeBarge and A Rhythm of the Night.

0: Back to the early 70s, David Bowie at Radio Tyneside. Jean Genie DeBarge from the 80s before that with Rhythm of the Night. Brand new music on the way. Rosie Larada is our early riser here at Radio Tyneside. Her new single, Better Off, coming up in a few minutes' time. Also got Texas, Vanessa Paradis. And I'll be playing a top track for today's Shining Stars in the NHS just before 8:30. Later on, we'll have a look at the Radio Tyneside event guide for you. We'll open up the random fact generator to see what it's come up with this morning in terms of random facts about random things. Later on, we've got the Tyneside teaser here at Good Morning Tyneside, our breakthrough science news, and of course the wise words at 9:30 today.
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Texas, You're All I Ever Wanted. It's time for the third player this week of our Early Riser track. Brand new music championing the local music scene, as we like to do here at Radio Tyneside with the Early Riser, right about 20 past 8 every morning of the week. Rosie Larada is the artist this week. Perhaps a new name for you. This is her brand new single called

Better Off. It's the new release, the debut release from Rosie Larada, our early riser here at Radio Tyneside this week. Remember where you heard the name first. You're going to be hearing it a lot more in the future. Mark my words. I'll pass my copy of Better Off on to Sean Henderson. And make sure that he's got it safely stored, ready to play it tomorrow, right about 20 past 8 in the morning, when he's here with Good Morning Tyneside and spinning the early riser for you.

0: Vanessa Paradis from back in the early 90s, Be My Baby. Just gone 28 minutes past 8 o'clock on a Wednesday morning. Let's give a shout out to today's shining stars in the NHS, all healthcare assistants working across Newcastle and Gateshead hospitals. You are the shining stars today. The NHS definitely could not do without you. And let's play a classic from the Beatles for all healthcare assistants.
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0: The music? Well, not for very long anyway. Let's just have a quick look in our Radio Tyneside event guide. The Great Northern Contemporary Craft and Art Fair is happening between the 18th and the 21st of this month. The venue this time around is in Sports Central at Northumbria University. 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This is the Great Northern Contemporary Craft and Art Fair happening between the 18th and the 21st of this month at Sports Central, part of Northumbria University, just along from City Hall there. 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

Great track from the early to mid-1980s. Don Henley, the Boys of Summer here at Good Morning Tyneside. It's Chris Eggert with you at the moment till 10 o'clock today. We've got the random facts about random things coming along shortly. Before that, though, music from Michael Bublé, Abyss, from Beth Nielsen Chapman.

Well, then, Wednesday morning's random facts about random things. The famous Hollywood sign used to say Hollywoodland. Apparently, the first commercial passenger flight lasted just 23 minutes. Back in 1524, the last letter to be added to the English alphabet was the letter J. And finally, for now, the Statue of Liberty was once functioning as a lighthouse. There you go. Random facts about random things from our Radio Tyneside Random Fact Generator. Back to the tunes now. Here's Sam and Olivia.

already a classic, breaking all sorts of records. Sam Fender, Olivia Dean's Rein Me In at Radio Tyneside. The headlines, the news headlines on the way at 9 o'clock. I'm back after that with hour two of Good Morning Tyneside. In there, we've got the words of wisdom, the breakthrough science news, and of course, Wednesday's Tyneside teaser, all to come.

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1: To being in action last night down the road at the Stadium of Light. Gary Barlow, and since I saw you last here, a good morning Tyneside. It's you and I in perfect harmony, just like the New Seekers. Hour two of Good Morning Tyneside. Chris Eggert around till 10 o'clock this morning, keeping you entertained here at Radio Tyneside.

0: Joe and the Gang, Get Down on It. Radio Tyneside from back in 1981. Mel and Kim on the way. Music from Bewitched, S Club 7 as well. Let's find out what the weather's looking like for Wednesday.
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0: Same old as far as the weather goes today. Some of us have already had blue sky and sunshine this morning. Some of us have had clouds. Some of that cloud will...

0: Mel and Kim's Respectable at Radio Tyneside. S Club 7 just before that. I've got Wednesday's Tyneside teaser on the way. I'm looking for a year in our Tyneside teaser today. The question coming up in a few minutes. We've also got the wise words, our words of wisdom after 9:30 this morning. Before we get to the end of the programme, we'll have dipped into some science news as well. We've got the breakthrough here at Good Morning Tyneside.
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Bewitched, blame it on the weatherman. 21 minutes past 9 o'clock, time for Wednesday's Tyneside Teaser. When was Netflix founded? Netflix, when was it founded? Any ideas? Have a think. Come up with a year and see if it matches mine. The right answer coming along just before half nine.

Girls Aloud, Call the Shots from back in 2007. That was not the year that Netflix was founded. Any ideas which year it was, though? It's our question, our Tyneside teaser to have a bit of a think about between now and just before 9:30.

Tom Jones from back in 2008, also not the year that Netflix was first founded. Which year was it? We'll find out after James Blunt's Adrenaline here at Good Morning Tyneside. I was

0: James Blunt, Adrenaline, and Good Morning Tyneside on a Wednesday. It's the 10th of June. The answer to our Tyneside teaser, when was Netflix founded, was actually 1997. Yeah, way back in 1997 was when Netflix was initially set up. So there you go, 1997, the answer to this morning's Tyneside teaser. On the way, I've got some wise words, particularly aiming these at folk who enjoy gardening. The words of wisdom on the way shortly. Also, music from back in the early 70s, Supertramp on the way.
1: Hiya, Doreen. How are you doing today?
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Supertramp at Radio Tyneside, where we play all your favourite music. That was Dreamer. The words of wisdom, some wise words today. To nurture a garden is to feed not just the body, but the soul. 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

Sheffield Supergroup, Human League. Tractal Never Let Me Go from back in 2010. Looking ahead to later on at Radio Tyneside on today's Morning Call, it's Jeff Lyle back from his holes. He's on air 10 through till 12 noon. Andrew Carr of the Radio Tyneside lunch break today. And Emily Frankland is here. Emily will be around with the Radio Tyneside afternoon show from 2 o'clock this afternoon. Back to the tunes now. It's Cher.

0: Every Sunday at 3, I'll be sticking a pin in the music charts of yesteryear and selecting a playlist from whatever week we land on. 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We call the show What a Week That Was, and it's brought to you with the kind help of Robinson's Florists on the West Road in Newcastle, 3 o'clock on Sunday, with me, Gary Hogg, here on Radio Tyneside.
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humour and hard times for lovers here at Radio Tyneside. Quick look at the science news. Today's breakthrough: scientists have published a review article looking at many studies that have looked into tea consumption. And the good news is, this review confirms that tea, particularly green tea, plays a crucial role in preventing lots of different diseases: cardiovascular disease, obesity, diabetes, and certain types of cancer as well. It has neuroprotective effect. It reduces muscle loss in older people. It's anti-inflammatory, and it has antimicrobial activities as well. However, the study also identifies potential health concerns, particularly with bottled and bubbled teas, which might well contain harmful additives, artificial sweeteners, and preservatives and the like. So there you go. On the whole, it's a thumbs up for a fresh brew. Might head off and have a mug or two now as you enjoy Duffy and Stepping Stone here at Good Morning Tyneside.

gone 8 minutes to 10 o'clock. Wednesday morning, just a couple left from me. The first being our Bistro Beats track. We'll go back to the 70s for this one. Everyone can enjoy it. But in particular, I've got in mind you if you're taking a break in one of the staff bistros at the RVI along in Peacock Hall or up in Leeds's Way. It's Yvonne Elliman.

Bistro Beats for Wednesday morning. That's it from me for this week. Tomorrow, Sean Henderson in the Good Morning Tyneside armchair. He'll be around from 8 o'clock in the morning. He will be playing Rosie Larada in the early riser slot. Listen out for that at around about 20 past 8. Next up, though, Morning Call with Dave Nicholson. Take care. Ta-ra.

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1: Well, here's the weather forecast from the Met Office. It's going to be another day of sunny spells and showers, and the showers will be heavy at times with the risk of hail and thunder. Breezy, locally gusty in near heavy showers. Cool, maximum temperature 16 centigrade. And the outlook for tomorrow, rain and freshening winds will spread eastwards during Thursday, and the odd sunny spell. The temperatures tomorrow, 15 centigrade. 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And great music, like this one from Adele, and Easy on Me.

So here we are, Morning Call. Regular listeners will know it's a morning magazine programme, a mixture of music and information and lots of other little things as well, such as the birthday fire, the Witch of Three Question, the coffee break. And our report this morning about child benefit for new parents. Well, that's coming up in the second hour of the programme. But coming up very shortly, we'll be taking a look at the front pages of some of today's papers.

A Saturday's there, bringing the time to just coming up to 20 and a half minutes past 10. Time for us to look at the front pages of the papers, and the disorder in Belfast leads most of the front pages this morning. The Eye has a plea for calm from police as vehicles were set alight across the city. That's also the top of The Guardian, which just grabs last night's scenes as an eruption of violence. The Mail looks at how the suspect in a knife attack, which sparked the unrest, arrived in the UK, and it's a similar headline on The Telegraph. The Express praises the men who stepped in to help the victims during Monday's stabbing, and the Times says the suspect behind the attack has been charged. Monday's knife attack was barbarism on a UK street, according to The Sun. Elsewhere, the Daily Mirror leads on the reaction to a top referee being denied entry into the US, meaning he won't officiate at the World Cup. The Metro lead is about a man who grabbed a woman's hair and asked to kiss her while they were on a train. He's the first person to be sentenced under new sex-based harassment laws. The FT reports the owners of Boots are in talks over a multi-billion dollar sale with different bidders. And Shirty Tricks is the Star's headline. It has a story about fake football shirts. And the Journal and the Chronicle this morning have a number of pictures of thousands of runners who took to the streets in the rain last night for the 44th Bladen race. And those are the stories from the papers on this Wednesday morning.

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words mean I am a truthful man from the land of the palm trees. And before dying, I want to share these poems of my soul. My poems are soft green. My poems are also flaming crimson. My poems are like a wounded fawn seeking refuge in the forest. The last verse says, con los pobres de la tierra. With the poor people of this earth, I want to share my fate. The streams of the mountains

0: sandpipers. Right, let's have a look into the event guide. And Europe's largest fun fair is returning. You'll certainly know it if you pass the town moor at the moment, because things are starting to go up. Yes, the Hoppings are back, Europe's largest fun fair. And it starts on the 19th through until the 28th of June. And this thing here I've never heard of before, but it says there's pre-book parking online where you can save pounds for your parking. I suppose you can get the details of that from the website, which is www.hoppingsfunfairs.com, www.hoppingsfunfairs.com. Apparently there's 400 plus rides and attractions up there this year, including the Hoppings Village, which includes a live lounge, a kids club, and a Feast Street USA, wherever that is. I haven't been up the Hoppings for quite a long time. I might, if the weather's okay, I might have a wander up this year just to see what it's like. But Hoppings on the town were from the 19th to the 28th of June. We'll have more from the event guide across the day.
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Leon Rimes and How Do I Live? It's a Wednesday, and just a reminder that every Wednesday evening at 6 o'clock here on Radio Tyneside, we have a programme called Older Voices. It's news and information for our elder listeners, and it's presented by the Elders Council of Newcastle. And that's at 6 o'clock tonight. And a little later, at 9 o'clock, is an hour of good folk. As the title suggests, Gary Hogg with a selection of folk music. Just a couple of programmes coming your way later on today.

Kate Bush, running up that hill. It is the 10th of June today. It's birthday file time. Very happy turns to anyone listening this morning who's celebrating a birthday. Let's have a look and see who you're celebrating it with. And two birthdays to start from 1949. The first one, Sir Phil Redman, the TV producer who devised Brookside, Hollyoaks and Grange Hill. He's 77 today, as is John Centimer, the member of the House of Lords and was Archbishop of York, as I say, 77. Born 1957, Lindsay Hoyle, the Speaker of the House of Commons, he's 69. And born in 1960, Lewis Emmerich, actor from Brookside and Hollyoaks, which I mentioned was devised by Sir Phil Redman. Lewis is 66 today. Born 1961, Maxie Priest, the reggae vocalist, 65. Elizabeth Hurley, the actor, born 1965, she's 61. Born 1966, David Platt, the retired footballer, he's 60. Born in 1969, Jane Hill, the journalist and BBC newsreader, she's 57. And finally, born in 1984, making him 42 today, Ryan Thomas, the actor who used to play Jason Grimshaw in Coronation Street. So many happy returns to all of those and to yourself as well, as I said, if it happens to be your birthday. For you all, here's the Drifters and When My Little Girl Is

Redshirt with the Temptations and the Motown song, and that's the first hour of Morning Call over in Dunwith. We're back as usual after the news with a coffee break, so if you want to join us for that, and you can, if you can, put the kettle on now and make yourself a cup of tea or a cup of coffee. Taking us up to the news, it's Billy Ocean.

0: Wednesday's morning call, a coffee break. We started this morning with Bread and Make It With You, which was their first release in this country back in 1970. Then we heard Engelbert Humperdinck, his second number one from August 1967. And we've ended with 1983 with Billy Joel and Leave a Tender Moment Alone. Hope you enjoyed the songs this morning.
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0: Good morning to anyone who is in hospital this morning. Sorry to find you there. Hope you're on the road to recovery, whether you be in the RVI, the Freeman, or the Queen Elizabeth over in Gateshead. Hope you're enjoying the programme, as with everybody else listening. And coming up next, we've got the Witch of Three question after Odyssey. And Inside Out.

bless you. Now, when I was here on Monday with a Which of Three question, you may remember the question was, which city is known as the Emerald City? And everybody seemed to go for Galway in Ireland. But as I said, at the time, Galway is part of Ireland, but it's not a city. Anyway, today's question is a lot easier. I think it is anyway. The question is, who was the first person on the moon? Who was the first person on the moon? Was it Neil Armstrong, Eugene Cernan, or Alan Shepard? Those are your three answers. Neil Armstrong, Eugene Cernan, Alan Shepard. Which of those were first on the moon? First person on the moon. Have a think about that, if you need to. And I'll give you the answer a little later.

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0: Look, Holmes, where the wild things are. Right, it's time for our morning call report. The question this morning is, are you a parent who welcomed a baby this spring? Are you aware that you can claim child benefit? Well, if you haven't, the folks at HMS Revenue and Customs are encouraging you to do this through their app. Well, to talk us through this, Tony Sloan spoke to our friendly expert from HMRC, Sarah Green, who started with a quick recap of what child benefit is.
1: Child benefit is an allowance for parents or guardians of children up to the age of 16, although in certain circumstances, you can also claim up to the age of 20 if they're in certain types of training or a non-advanced education. That means not university. There's no limit for how many children you can claim, but only one parent can claim. So it's not as if parent one can claim for child A and parent two can claim for child B sort of thing. Mm-hmm. And there are lots of other little bits of benefits as well for claiming child benefit. For example, it gives you credits towards your state pension. So if you're not working whilst you're raising your family, things like that. For those of us of a certain generation, it used to be called family allowance.
2: Yes,
1: that takes people back. So that's where its origins are. But it's a universal benefit with some restrictions.
2: Yeah. I mean, I can understand, you know, you're a new parent. You've got tons of things to think about, you know. But why is it so important that new parents claim child benefit as soon as they can after their baby's born?
1: Well, yes, it's a good point because you are juggling things and the last thing on your mind is actually to log on to your gov.uk account and claim child benefit. But the reason it's a really good idea to claim is you can only backdate your claim 3 months.
2: Right.
1: So once you get past 3 months after the baby's born, you're losing money that you can't claim anymore.
2: Yeah. How much is child benefit these days?
1: Well, at the moment, it's £27 and 5 pence, to be precise, every week. So it's usually paid in 4 weekly periods. So that's about £108 every 4 weeks. That's for your oldest child. But if you've already got a child and you're claiming for a second child or third child onwards, etc., it's £17.90 a week or about £71 for the 4 week period.
2: And are you recommending that new parents or parents in general sort of do claim child benefit through the HMRC app, which, you know, I've said so many times I love the app. But what's the, no pun intended here, what's the benefit of doing this and what information will they need up front?
1: Okay, so yeah, it is useful to do the app. You can use the app because it's flexible. So, you know, if you've got a 5 minutes downtime, you can log on and get some other stuff done. What you need to claim child benefit is your child's birth or adoption certificate, your own bank details, because the money's paid direct into your bank account, the national insurance number for yourself and your domestic partner. So that doesn't matter whether you're married or in a civil partnership. And if the child was born outside of the UK, then you'll need the birth or adoption certificate and whatever passport or travel documents you use to come into the UK. Now, we've got a YouTube video talking about how to make a claim, which you can get from our HMRC Gov.UK YouTube channel. Just search for how do I claim child benefit? And that's very helpful. But claiming on the app is very useful. You can make a new claim. If you had a change in circumstances, so for example, you might have separated and changed the person claiming for the child, for example, you might have got together with somebody, this sort of thing, change your bank details, adding another child to your claim. You can do all of these things on the app. Do remember to keep your password and everything secure. And if you think it's been compromised, you can change it yourself on gov.uk.
2: Brilliant. And just out of interest, have you any idea how many parents are claiming through the app?
1: Well, it's over 6.5 million. Families use the app, which is substantially more than I would have imagined. But apparently it's not all of parents in their first year, because maybe perhaps you're not sure about, you don't know about the app. But it is useful to have. And once you get older as well, the app's useful because, for example, one of the advantages of claiming child benefit is that when your child gets to 16, they'll get a national insurance number. So that's useful for, say, for example, they want to do a summer job or something like that, or they leave school and go to permanent education, permanent work. That's the kind of thing it's useful. And they can, once they're old enough, they can have the app as well. And then they have got their own details at their fingertips, literally for their new employer or whatever they need it for.
2: Absolutely. Now, I think I know the answer to this, Sarah, but where can parents find more information about child benefit? You've already mentioned the video, which I think is great, actually walking you through it. But maybe if they can't find that, where can they go to?
1: Well, gov.uk. I know it's a very boring website, but it is the source of all information for almost all government things that people are involved in, central government. Local government might be different, but gov.uk, stick it in your browser bar. just it's a search-driven website, so you could go straight to Child Benefit. Or if you remember, if you're a higher rate earner as well, if you're earning between 60,000 and 80,000, either of the people in the couple, you might be subject to the High Income Child Benefit charge. So that's where you need to pay back some of the child benefit. You can opt out of claiming, but you should still register for the benefits we've talked about. But you can opt out of actually receiving any, and it'll tell you if you need to pay any back, and you can either do that through your code or through self-assessment. So there's a child benefit tax calculator on gov.uk as well. So it's all there under one roof.
0: There you have it. Sarah Green from HMRC talking to Tony Sloan about child benefit for new parents.

Pixie Lott and Sunflower. The reminder of the Witch of Three question again this morning. Who was the first person on the moon? Was it Neil Armstrong, Eugene Cernan, or Alan Shepard? Those are your three answers, and I shall tell you what the correct answer is after this.

0: Blow My Face and Black and Blue, and you've just heard R.E.M. with Drive. So the answer to our Which of Three question this morning: who was the first person on the moon? I'm sure many people remember this. The three answers I give you were Neil Armstrong, Eugene Cernan, or Alan Shepard, and it was, of course, Neil Armstrong. That was back in 1969. Eugene Cernan landed on the moon in 1972, and Alan Shepard a year earlier in 1971. So well done if you got Neil Armstrong on what I thought was quite an easy Which of Three question. Right, something special happening.
1: And a warm welcome to listeners on Radio Tyneside. You join us at rather a crucial moment in this golf tournament. Oh, there they go. What a swing on that. This may be a hole in one. Well, that could be you. We're calling all golfers and Radio Tyneside supporters. Our 75th anniversary golf day takes place on Thursday, the 25th of June, at Westerhope Golf Club. 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We'll see you there.
0: I hope we will. You're welcome to come along and watch a game of golf, and at the same time raising important funds for Radio Tyneside. That's our golf day. I'll be there. Right, I'm not playing golf, though, because I remember many years ago being taught how to play golf, and I got wrong for not tidying up the sand, which is where my ball spent most of its time.

Hello and telephone line, and that is Morning Call for this Wednesday morning. Thank you as usual for your company. Programme's back tomorrow morning, just after 10, in the company of Jeff Lyle, who's back off his holidays and coming up after the news today. Sandra Carr with Lunch Break. Emily Franklin has the afternoon show for you too, and Paul Davidson will be serving up tea time on Tyneside from 4. Thank you for your company as usual. Hope you enjoyed the programme, and I leave you today with Paul Simon, and you can call me Al. Prefer if you call me Dave, like, but never mind. It's the name of the song, of course. Thank you very much. Enjoy the rest of the day, even though the weather isn't that very good. And I'll speak to you soon. Bye-bye now.

0: Playing the best music, this is Radio Tyneside. Rick Astley's Never Gonna Give You Up, starting off Wednesday's lunch break afternoon. Andrew Carr here, hope you're well. Going to be playing you something in a moment from Take That. Before that, I haven't heard this in ages, I Got You, it's Jodie Marie.
1: If

Great Nights. Why Can't I Wake Up With You? Jodie Marie's I Got You just before that. It's Wednesday's Lunch Break. I'm Andrew Carr. And thanks to Jeff Lyle for the last 2 hours. Jeff returning with your magazine programme, Morning Call, at the same time tomorrow here on Radio Tyneside. We'll be taking a look into the events guide very soon. Plus, we've got some more great 60 songs to choose on the jukebox. Back to the 70s, Paul McCartney and Wings.

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As Jamie Cullum, I'm all over it now. And before that, The Shires, Cut Me Loose. And for more great music like The Shires, I'm sure they'll turn up at some point on Pure Country. It's Saturday evening here on Radio Tyneside, 6 p.m, presented by Ian Hornsby. 2 hours of great country music. We'll take a look into the events guide in a moment. Before that, here are The Overtones with Second Last Chance.

0: It's Radio Tyneside, almost 12:30. There are the Overtones and Second Last Chance. This coming Saturday at the Woodhorn Museum in Ashington, it will be the Northumberland Miners Picnic. It's a fun family day out celebrating our coal mining heritage. There'll be children's activities, there'll be street theatre, food stalls, plus live music, including a number of our local brass bands performing at the Northumberland Miners Picnic this coming Saturday. It's open from 10 until 5 and admission is free.
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We're online as well. If you have a smart speaker, ask it to play Radio Tyneside, and get well soon and all the best if you're listening at the moment in one of our local hospitals, the RVI, Freeman or Queen Elizabeth. I'm Andrew Carr. It is, of course, Wednesday's lunch break. There's Imelda May with Diamonds, John Secada from 1992, Just Another Day, The Nolans from 1980 with I'm in the Mood for Dancing, and right now, it's back to the 60s with our jukebox, and we begin with the Everly Brothers.

The first of our jukebox selections here on Radio Tyneside. Wednesday's lunch break, 1965, Marvin Gaye, how sweet it is. And from 1961, Walk Right Back, the Everly Brothers. So we'll have some more great 60 songs for you at the same time in the next hour here on Radio Tyneside. Meanwhile, back to 1987, Whitney's second number one here in the UK, I Wanna Dance With Somebody.

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The Cardigans, Erased Rewind on Radio Tyneside.

Playing the best music, this is Radio Tyneside. Baby Jane, it topped the charts back in 1983. Rod Stewart starting off the second hour of Wednesday's Lunch Break. And we'll be playing you something from another 80s superstar. Shakey's on the way after this. It's Taylor Swift with Love Story. We will be-

Shaken Stevens, Last Man Alive, and Taylor Swift with Love Story just before that. Wednesday's lunch break. We'll take another look into the events guide very soon. And yes, we do have some more great 60 songs to choose for you on the lunch break jukebox. Back to 1999. A1, be the first to believe.

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Jeff Lyle, a busy man at the moment. He returns, of course, tomorrow with Morning Call, and he's also here Saturday afternoon at 4 p.m. with 2 hours of songs and memories, all from the 60s and the 70s, on Backtrack. So at some stage in the future, he's bound to play this song. It's the Manhattan Transfer, and they topped the charts in 1977 with this.

0: There's a nice song for you. This is your song, Ronan Keating, on Radio Tyneside, 29 minutes to 2. This coming Saturday, between 10 and 5 at the Woodhorn Museum in Ashington, the Northumberland Miners Picnic, featuring children's activities, street theatre, food stalls. It is basically a fun family day out celebrating our local coal mining heritage. There will be live music across the day, including from a number of our local brass bands, performing at the Northumberland Miners Picnic this coming Saturday, 10 till 5 at Woodhorn.
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It's Radio Tyneside. It's the Cobbynods. Never can say goodbye on Wednesday's lunch break. And it's time for another jukebox selection. Two great 60 songs, something from 1966. Before that, 2 years earlier in the charts with my guy, is Mary Wells.

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That's George Ezra with Green Green Grass on Radio Tyneside. The 2 o'clock news coming up. Then it's Emily Franklin with the afternoon show. Paul Davidson at 4 p.m. with Tea Time on Tyneside. The Eldest Council of Newcastle with Older Voices at 6. Following on from the 70s at 7, Edward Doggerty with the evening shift. Gary Hogg and an hour with Good Folk at 10. After hours with Fred Setter, 60 minutes of easy listening music at 11. And Night Sounds from midnight. Enjoy the rest of Wednesday. See you same time tomorrow for lunch break here on Radio Tyneside.

Good afternoon. That was Doobie Brothers with Long Train Running. I'm Emily Frankland and I'm here with you from 2 till 4 on Radio Tyneside. We're going to be playing some absolute bangers for the next couple hours, so make sure to stay tuned in. Up next, we've got Lionel Richie with Closest Thing to Heaven.

was congratulations by Cliff Richard. Now, if you're looking at something to do this weekend in Newcastle, the Ouseburn Market's returning on the 13th and 14th of June. So that's this Saturday and Sunday, and I believe it's on from 10 till 4 both days. Now, the Ouseburn Market's made up of artists, makers, designers, and unique sellers in the heart of the Ouseburn Valley. You can literally find anything from pottery to printmaking, wax candles, resin, glass, and jewellery. It's perfect for a gift for that special someone. I always find when it's someone's birthday, I'll head down to the Ouseburn Market if it's on, and usually I can come back with something. It's a bit of something for everyone there. There's some great food there, some coffee there as well, and you can always tie it into a trip down in the Ouseburn Valley by finishing off at the Ouseburn Farm or even popping into one of the pubs for a cheeky pint. Hopefully the weather's nice, so you can sit outside maybe on the grass at the Clooney, or I don't know, maybe you'll get a time bar, who knows. I definitely recommend it though if you've never been before. It's a small market, but it's nice. Up next, we've got Wet Wet Wet with a little help from my friends.

That was Treat People With Kindness by Harry Styles, and that was a single from the album Fine Line, which was released in early 2021. I believe Harry Styles recently got engaged, actually, to actress slash model Zoe Kravitz. I think it's quite a new relationship, because I've seen a bit of controversy from his very intensely obsessed fan base online, and I don't know, maybe they should take his songs literally, like just treat people with kindness, because maybe it's just a case of, you know, if you know, you know. Zoe Kravitz's father, I believe, is Lenny Kravitz, who wrote and sang It Ain't Over Till It's Over. So if they do end up getting married and going through with the engagement, then it'll be one hell of a musical family. I'll say that. Anyway, up next we've got Losing My Mind by Liza Minnelli.

0: We've all had those moments we tell ourselves, it's just nothing.
1: I'm just a bit bloated.
2: It's just the runs.
1: My tummy's just a bit uncomfortable.
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0: If you've had tummy troubles such as diarrhea, bloating, or discomfort that's lasted 3 weeks or more, it could be a sign of cancer. 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Just speak to your GP.
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That was Where the Poor Boys Dance by Lulu. Something I've been thinking about recently is my rate in which I respond to messages. And I had a conversation with my mum a few weeks ago because I think she gets a bit annoyed when I don't reply to her messages within a certain time frame. And I will always respond to calls from her and call her. But yeah, I'm not the best at messaging. But that's not just with her. Like, in general, I feel like with most people in my life, maybe other than my boyfriend, it takes me about 3 to 5 working days to get back to people. And that's something that I've kind of always done in recent years. Because I'm like, well, why should my mobile phone always make me available to chat to people? Surely as humans, we're not supposed to have that kind of constant availability. Just because I'm on my phone doesn't mean that I want to kind of socialize, even if it is just on my phone. I don't know if that makes sense. I know I've got friends who relate to that. So maybe it's a generational thing, maybe it's a Gen Z thing. But I wonder if other people in other generations relate. Because I know some people are very much like, oh, I'm an instant messenger. If I see the message, I'll respond straight away. And then some people are like me, where it takes them a while, even if they do see it. It's not like I do it with malicious intent, like, oh, I want to ignore this person. I obviously don't. I love everyone in my life very much, but it's just a habit. I'm curious if other people relate to that or not. Anyway, up next, we've got If Not You by Dr. Hook.

0: That was Paul McCartney and Wings with Silly Love Songs. Now we're going to take a look over at the events guide. What have we got coming up this week? We've got Saturday the 13th of June at Newcastle University from 10 till 4pm. The Discover Festival. All are invited to this free one-day festival of interactive family fun filled with activities and events to inspire all ages. 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I mean, it's a free festival. You can't really miss out on that, can you? So that's this Saturday, 10 till 4, Newcastle University. Get yourself down.
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Touch Me All Night Long by Kathy Dennis, and before that we had Beth Nielsen Chapman. I've got a quiz question relating to the next artist, so I'm going to play Bruce Springsteen. And Bruce Springsteen is famously associated with his backing band, the E Street Band, but in which US state did he release his breakthrough album, Born to Run, that launched him into global fame as a solo artist? Was it A, New York, B, New Jersey, C, California, or D, Pennsylvania? All will be revealed after the song. I'm going to play There Goes My Miracle by Bruce Springsteen.

0: So, before I played the song, I asked the question, in which US state did Bruce Springsteen release his breakthrough album, Born to Run, which launched him into global fame as a solo artist? So, the choices were A, New York, B, New Jersey, C, California, or D, Pennsylvania. Did you get it? The answer was B, New Jersey.
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That was Billy Ocean with Caribbean Queen. Now, up next, we're going to play one of the artists who headlined Radio 1's Big Weekend a few weeks ago. And my God, she absolutely smashed it out of the park. I didn't see it live. I have seen it live before, but I watched it on TV and it was absolutely phenomenal. It's Olivia Dean with Man I Need.

Drifters with There Goes My First Love. It's Emily Franklin and you're listening to Radio Tyneside. I've got just less than an hour left with you this Wednesday afternoon, so stay tuned in as we've got some bangers coming up from across the decades. Up next, we've got James Blunt with The Truth.

That was You're Gonna Make Me Lonesome by Madeline Peru. Something I've been doing recently, which I know it takes a while to build a habit, but for the past 3 weekends in a row, I've done parkrun, which if you don't know what it is, it's basically every 9 a.m. on a Saturday, you do a 5K. There's a few hundred people turn up usually. I always thought it was just a UK thing, but apparently it operates across 22 different countries. The more you know. Anyway, I've been going down to parkrun and I've been running now for consistently anyway, for just over a year. I actually did the Great North Run last year, my first ever half marathon, so that was a big achievement. But I always feel like when I do parkrun or I'm just running in a group in general that my pace is just awful. I'm like, oh my God, I'm being overtaken by so many people. It must be awful. But then I check my Apple Watch afterwards and I'm like, oh damn, hit my personal best. And I think it's because subconsciously, because I'm running with people who are obviously good runners because they turn up for this kind of stuff on a Saturday morning at 9 a.m. whilst other people are hungover in bed. Obviously, I'm being overtaken by them because they're good runners and I'm subconsciously trying hard because I'm like, I need to outrun people. So even though I feel like I'm doing really badly when I am doing it, I realise that it's actually good for me and good for my pace. Random, but I'm going to play a song from my running playlist next, which is Get Lucky by Daft Punk.

That was Keep On Running by Spencer Davis Group. If you're looking for something else to do this Saturday, I feel like everything I've suggested so far has been on this Saturday, the 13th of June. Popular day, clearly, for events in Newcastle. My God. There's a Breakthrough Festival on at Anarchy Brew Co. in Newcastle. It's been headlined by a Newcastle favourite, The Pale White, and it's also featuring bands including Idle Hands, Bear Park — I actually went to school with Bear Park — Burnout, Snowdrop, Cutscene, and Wool. One venue, one day, seven incredible bands. You can get tickets still online for only, I think, £17? Yes, £17, including the booking costs online. So yeah, that's something else for you to consider doing this weekend in Newcastle.

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That was A Circle of Life by Elton John. What a nostalgic song that featured in The Lion King, of course. And it just reminds me of, so when I was younger, we grew up with cats, and I mean pets, not the musical, that I just hold up one of the cats and pretend it was Simba and play The Circle of Life. And I think he loved it, to be honest. I think he loved it. I used to just dress him up and like hold him like a baby. This isn't animal abuse, by the way. I'm vegan. So if the RSPCA are listening, I love my pets dearly. It was just, you know, you're a child and you have a cat and you want it to be Simba so badly. It was such a nostalgic moment. Anyway, up next, we've got Babushka by Kate Bush.

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1: 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Up next, we're going to play a bit of Stereophonics, and I've got a true or false quiz question coming up for you. So, true or false, Stereophonics were originally called Tragic Love Company. All will be revealed after I've played Handbags and Glad Rags.

Before the song played, I asked a little true or false question, which was, true or false, Stereophonics were originally called Tragic Love Company. And that was true. Up next, we've got Pixie Lott with Coming of Age.

That was Losing You by Dusty Springfield. If you're in need of a song that'll put a smile on your face, then this should do the trick. Written for his newborn daughter, it's a celebration of family, love, and new beginnings. Here's Isn't She Lovely by Stevie Wonder.

That was Culture Club with Time Clock of the Heart. That's nearly all for today. I've been Emily Franklin, your host on Radio Tyneside. Don't go anywhere though, because up next you've got the company of Paul Davidson for 2 hours, featuring music, information and interesting conversation. That's for tea time on Tyneside. I'm going to send you out with a banger. We're going to have Cosmic Girl by Jamiroquai.

Bellamy Brothers, country music duo from Florida. If I said you had a beautiful body, would you hold it against me? And I never knew that song was inspired by that line, which was made famous by Groucho Marx. There you have it. Good afternoon. Welcome to Tea Time on Tyneside. And thank you very much to Emily for the afternoon show.

Eric Clapton, My Father's Eyes, and before that, it was the Eurythmics with Who's That Girl? So it's 19 minutes past four. It's Wednesday, the 10th of June. How are you? I hope you're fit and well. It's officially tea time on Tyneside here on Radio Tyneside, and I'm Paul Davidson, through until 6 o'clock, playing some super songs from the last six decades. And also in the programme this afternoon, very shortly, we'll be launching our tea time teaser. A question to have a think about for 20 minutes or so. We have got an idea for some entertainment from the event guide. We'll be enjoying our tea break around about 25 to 5, settling back with a cup of tea or coffee and listening to three great songs. And then in the second hour of the programme, we've got our 50s favourite After 5, a super song from that decade. We have this week's Word on Health report, and of course, we'll be playing our word hole game.

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Madonna and the Power of Goodbye. And our tea time teaser today concerns rhododendrons. Rhododendrons are in full bloom at the moment, and they are looking spectacular. And if you'd like to see some in our area, here in Newcastle, you can find them in Jesmond Dean. In Gateshead, they're at Gibside. And then further afield, Cragside National Trust near Rothbury, Belsay Hall and Gardens, and also Howick Hall on the Northumberland coast. However, rhododendrons are not native to this country. They were brought to Britain in the 18th century. And our question is this: the global stronghold for the native range of the rhododendron is where? Where is the global stronghold, the native range of the rhododendron? If you have a think about that, the answer comes up before 5 o'clock.

0: Honey Rider and You Can't Say That. Now, news from the Northern Stage coming shortly is the complete works of William Shakespeare, Abridged. The worldwide comedy hit returns with a brand new updated version of the complete works of William Shakespeare. It's a fast, furious and gloriously absurd sprint through all of the bard's tragedies, comedies and histories. For example, you can expect Hamlet performed backwards, Titus Andronicus as a YouTube cooking tutorial, and all of the history plays turned into a chaotic football match where the crown is kicked from king to king. It sounds like a lot of fun. The complete works of William Shakespeare, Abridged, is at the Northern Stage from the 19th of June to the 20th of June, so just 2 days. Tickets are priced from £12.
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0: Okay, the tea break is on the way, and we'll be enjoying three great songs alongside a tea or a coffee after this Bond theme from Adele. This is Skyfall on Radio Tyneside.

Adele with Skyfall. And it's time for our tea break. It's time to down tools if you possibly can. Put your feet up and enjoy a tea or a coffee as we listen to three great songs. Starting today with this from James Morrison. This is Wonderful World.

0: Lady Eleanor from Lindisfarne, wrapping up our Wednesday tea break. It was Tears for Fears before that with Change, and we started with Wonderful World from James Morrison. I hope you enjoyed those songs, and your tea or coffee as well, of course. There will be another tea break at the same time tomorrow. Richard Finch will be the man in charge of the Radio Tyneside Best China.
1: And a warm welcome to listeners on Radio Tyneside, who join us at rather a crucial moment in this golf tournament. Oh, there they go. What a swing on that. 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Well, that could be you. We're calling all golfers and Radio Tyneside supporters. 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
0: Final reminder of our tea time teaser. We're talking about rhododendrons today because they're out in full bloom at the moment. They're not native to this country. They were introduced in the 18th century. The question we are asking is, where is the global stronghold of the native range of the rhododendron? If you have a think about that, we'll have the answer very shortly.

Hot chocolate, no doubt about it. Time to reveal the answer to our tea time teaser. Where is the native range, the global stronghold of the rhododendron? Well, the answer is Eastern Asia, especially the Himalayas, Tibet and China. Now, although some of the rhododendrons are poisonous, their nectar contains granotoxins, apparently, the juice from the rhododendron is used in foodstuffs in certain countries. It's the national flower of Nepal. The flowers are pickled. The flower juice is marketed with dried and fresh flowers, often being added to fish curry. So there you have it. The Dave Clark Five are going to take us to the news at 5 o'clock. Back straight after that.

Seal and Kiss from a Rose, a song that has the distinction of featuring in not one, but two movie soundtracks in successive years. It first came out in 1994 and was included in the film The Neverending Story 3. And then the following year, it was re-released as part of the Batman Forever film soundtrack. Confession time, I've never seen a superhero movie. Showing my age again, aren't I?

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1: 6 o'clock then. Lots more great songs still to come. Tunes on the way from Nell Bryden, from Vanessa Paradis, from Soft Cell, and from Noah and the Whale, amongst others. Shortly, we'll delve back into the archives and play a song from the 50s. We've got this week's Word on Health report coming up. And, of course, we'll have some fun with our Word Hole game.

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When you hear that song, you always think of Johnny Cash and Jackson there. That was the duet, though, from Nancy Sinatra and Lee Hazlewood. And it's time now for us to go back to the 50s and have a brilliant tune from that decade. It's sung for us today by Richard Bryce, better known to you and I as Dickie Valentine, pop singer who enjoyed tremendous popularity during the 1950s. He had two number one hits. One of them was the Christmas Alphabet, and this was the other. It featured the Stargazers and its Finger of Suspicion.

0: If you've had a cough for 3 weeks or more, and it isn't COVID-19, don't just ignore it. 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

That's The Cause and Runaway. And I don't know if you're watching the latest season of Clarkson's Farm, which landed on Amazon Prime about a week ago, I'm guessing. If you are, I know episode 2, that's where we're up to, features The Cause performing an intimate gig at Jeremy Clarkson's pub in Oxfordshire, The Farmer's Dog. Yeah, quite an amazing scene. Pub, of course, was packed and the gig looked fantastic. Sticking, by the way, with TV, I'm interested to see that currently in production is a retrospective look at Last of the Summer Wine, a comedy which I thoroughly enjoyed back in the day. It's going to be called The Last Drop of Summer Wine. It's coming to our screens next year, and it revisits the locations that became a worldwide tourist attraction, meets the families of cast members, local residents, and friends of the show. The original series creator and writer, Sir Roy Clark, who's now 96, is involved in the tribute, and the show is being hosted by Brian Connolly. So I shall look forward to that when it comes out.

0: Amy from Nell Bryden. And in this week's Word on Health report, Paul Pennington is talking to Rhianne Griffiths, a traditional acupuncture therapist, about acupuncture.
1: Acupuncture is no longer a fringe therapy across the UK. Researchers estimate that around 4 million acupuncture treatments will be delivered across the UK this year, with demand remaining strong for pain relief, migraine management and fertility-related care. Rhiannon Griffiths is a practicing member of the Association of Acupuncture Clinicians.
2: Traditional acupuncture is a form of ancient Chinese medicine that focuses on harmonising the mind and the body and the emotions. It's a holistic practice. It seeks out the root cause of illness and addresses it by balancing internal energy that we also know as qi. And we use the insertion of ultra-fine needles, which are the thickness of a human hair, into specific acupuncture points on the body. And that regulates the proper functioning and encourages the body's natural ability to restore its own health. Traditional acupuncture is considered to be effective at helping a wide range of conditions, really, from clearly defined complaints to more kind of general feelings of ill health and low energy. Often patients say that they turn to acupuncture as their focus is on the individual, and also the lack of side effects also plays a really big role why people want to come for acupuncture.
1: Rhiannon, one of the popular myths surrounding acupuncture is about the needles you use, and statistics show that around 20% of the population have a significant fear of them.
2: Before I had acupuncture, when I was a teenager, I was a needle phobic. I would never even have considered it. But acupuncture needles are so fine and so tiny. People think that acupuncture is going to be the same as having an injection, and it just isn't. For us, less is more. A credible and well-qualified acupuncturist will choose their points very carefully so that it's for the utmost comfort of the patient.
1: There is a view that acupuncture is no better than the placebo effect, but there is scientific data to show that it can be helpful. It's even offered in parts of the NHS, particularly in some pain services, GP practices and hospices, although provision does vary across the UK, meaning that many of us would have to access it privately. You spoke there of well-qualified and credible traditional acupuncturists. What kind of training do you receive, and what should those of us who are looking to turn to acupuncture look for in a practitioner?
2: A lot of training goes into becoming a traditional acupuncturist. There is a minimum 3-year full-time degree level course, and that can be BSc or BA. And as part of the course, we look obviously at Chinese medicine and everything from that perspective, but all of the degree courses also include conventional medical training as well. So we have a very broad base of knowledge that we can apply to patients when they come into our treatment room. All members of the British Acupuncture Council are trained to that degree. So you should always look for an acupuncturist who is a member, because all members have to adhere to the strict set of guidelines, and that ensures that all patients get a really high standard of treatment. We have strict codes of safe practice and ethics. Our insurance is part of being a member. We also have continuing professional development requirements. We are also accredited by the Professional Standards Authority, and that offers enhanced protection to anyone looking for an acupuncturist.
0: I know somebody who does get acupuncture, and they swear by it. They say it's marvellous. Paul Pennington there, talking to Rhiannon Griffiths, who's a traditional acupuncture therapist. And if you want to know more, check out the website wordonhealth.com. 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

and a warm welcome to listeners on Radio Tyneside, who join us at rather a crucial moment in this golf tournament. Oh, there they go. What a swing on that. This may be a hole-in-one. Well, that could be you. We're calling all golfers and Radio Tyneside supporters. Our 75th anniversary golf day takes place on Thursday, the 25th of June at Westerhope Golf Club. 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We'll see you there.

Tainted Love on Radio Tyneside. Vanessa Paradis before that with Joe Le Taxi. 7 o'clock tonight, we've got a whole hour of 70s music on air. That's the 70s at 7, followed at 8 by the evening shift. Your evening music show tonight is hosted by Edward Doherty. He keeps you company through until 10, and then Gary Hogg is here with an hour with good folk. Gary, 60 minutes of the very best folk music, and Fred Setters presents After Hours at 11. An hour of easy listening music for late night listening. It's Radio Tyneside, Community and Hospital Radio together for Newcastle and Gateshead.

Celine Dion and Call the Man. Right, it's time to launch our word hole game and tell you that the tune which will close the show today comes from The Seekers. We're going to play it with Georgie Girl, and your challenge is to work out which word from the lyrics of that song has fallen down the hole. Hey there, Georgie Girl. Down the street, so fancy free. Nobody you meet could ever see the loneliness there inside you. Hey there, Georgie girl. Down the street, so fancy free. Nobody you meet could ever see the loneliness there inside you. What's the missing word? We'll find out. And we'll play the song. It will take us to the news at 6 o'clock right now. This is Noah and the Whale. And tonight's the kind of night...

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0: 6'5", 20 stone. I've just got bigger. I'll be with you from 8 in the morning to 11 for the Big Geordie Breakfast. Everything we do together on a Saturday morning, but just a larger portion of it. What's not to like?
1: Which means I'll be starting an hour later at 11, but going on through until 2 p.m. with Saturday Central. And we'll both be coming to you live from the heart of this wonderful city of Newcastle upon Tyne.
0: Which means I'll have even more time to play them tunes that we used to dance to in the pubs and clubs that don't exist anymore. You remember them days when a good night out cost less than 20 quid?
1: And I'll keep you going until 2 p.m. with more of the songs that you'd like to hear on Radio Tyneside as we head through lunchtime with some of the best music from the past 60 years.
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Paul Carrick, When My Little Girl Is Smiling, and that is just about it from me this afternoon. What was the word that fell down the hole? It was swinging. Hey there, Georgie girl, swinging down the street so fancy free, nobody you meet could ever see the loneliness there inside you. That's the song, Georgie Girl, that will take us to the 6 o'clock news. Then the Elders Council of Newcastle are here with Older Voices, the magazine programme for our older listeners. Thank you very much for your company today. Richard Finch is your host on Tea Time on Tyneside tomorrow, and I'll be back on Tuesday at 4. Take care, look after yourself. Bye for now.

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My name is Hugh, and I'm your presenter today. Older Voices is a magazine programme. We mix chat, stories, poems, songs, opinions, and interviews with an eclectic selection of music chosen by our guests and our presenters. And it's all brought to you by a team of local people. We're very pleased to be hosted here by Radio Tyneside on 93.6 FM and by Northumberland Radio on the internet. It's not entirely settled what season we're having right now. Spring, maybe summer, maybe spring. But we have had some very hot and sunny days. And even when we weren't having those sorts of days, they were only dull and overcast and a little bit cold. So time at last to start getting out and about. For those sunny days, we all have our favourite beach or riverside or woodland spots. But then there are the special destination spots, the ones to bring grandchildren to, the ones to bring friends who are visiting the Northeast to, and the special family favourite ones. We are so fortunate here to have so many. Seton Delaval Hall, Raby Castle, Dilston Physic Garden, Durham Cathedral, Derwentcote Steel Mill, Vinderland, the Hadrian's Wall, the list goes on. We'll be taking a longer look at two such treasures this programme and hope to visit more over the coming weeks. First, we have a piece of music which, while it hits the travel team, is actually something you don't need to do. It's John Denver with Leaving on a Jet Plane.

0: That was Leaving on a Jet Plane by John Darnborough. Now it's for the first of our chosen destinations, and it's very close to home, as Sandy chats to Mick Wilkes about Newcastle Castle.
1: Hi Mick, welcome to the show.
2: Thank you, Sandy. It's great to be here.
1: Right, we're going to be talking about the keep and Blackgate, but let's call it the castle for the time being. When does the story of this part of Newcastle begin?
2: Okay, that's a great question. So the very first fortification, the very first building in Newcastle, actually, was the Roman fort here. So Pons Aelius, Bridge of Hadrian. And the Roman fort was named after both the bridge and the fort. So it is one of the same thing. The fort was built to defend the bridge, and it was also part of Hadrian's Wall.
1: Now, can we just pause there? Because I've done the Hadrian's Wall walk, but I cannot recall when we did it, any signs saying, come up and see the keep. Is that changed or is
2: No, it's going to. I'm passionate about changing it. But there's a great project that the museum has run called Hadrian's Wall on Tyneside, which clearly shows the route. What happened is when the National Trails team developed Hadrian's Way, they purposefully left the route of the wall at Heddon on the Wall, dropped down to the River Tyne, and then re-emerged at Segedunum. So they missed out the whole urban section of Hadrian's Wall. And we want to change that.
1: Right. Now, okay, let's go back to the Roman times, or rather, let's move forward. I believe the area under the Anglo-Saxons was called Monkchester. Is that right?
2: Yeah, depending on who you talk to, Sandy.
1: Yeah.
2: Some historians believe that it was called Monkchester, and some don't. We have got an Anglo-Saxon church and burial ground here, and there is evidence that potentially the church was a monastery, but it's not totally clear, so it is open still to interpretation.
1: Okay, let's skip forward to the big moment and the Normans. What happens next?
2: Okay, so we have the Romans for 400 years, then a gap of 400 years with the Anglo-Saxons, and then only 12 years after the Battle of Hastings, which everybody remembers, 1066, William the Conqueror sends his eldest son north to build a new castle, and that's where we get our name from. So Robert Curthose was dispatched to build this new castle, and he did so, like I said, only 12 years after the Battle of Hastings, and that was the original castle here on the site. But we have to remember that it was the site of a Roman fortification.
1: Yeah, and what survives from that original castle, if anything?
2: Well, very little, actually, because it was made of timber until Henry II, 1168-ish, so another 100-odd years later, decided to turn the wooden fortress into stone.
1: And was the castle part of the city's fortifications, you know, the wall that still survives, or was it something separate?
2: Great question. There's so many myths, even amongst really well-informed local people. The walls of the city actually did the castle harm, because once the city was walled, there was no need for the castle. So it was another part of the redundancy of having a military fortress, you know, on its own. And people confuse them as well. The walls are the walls.

0: This is Radio Tyneside.
1: Redundant. In fact, because we knew the Civil War was developing, the mayor, John Morley of Newcastle, reinforced the roof of the keep to take cannon. So we knew we had an enemy, so we made the castle strong again to take cannon. So the castle was already in decline pre the Civil War.
2: And when the other thing you notice when you go to the Black Gates and the keep is the huge railway line. What was the impact of the construction of the railway on the buildings?
1: So in short, the impact of the railway was devastating for the castle. For whatever reason, railways were the priority. And we're very proud to have the main East Coast line now running through the castle. But if you just pause and think about what they did, so they demolished a huge section of the castle that had gave the city its name.
2: Right.
1: They also dug up over 600 members of our ancestors in terms of the Anglo-Saxon cemetery that it plowed through. Clearly, you would never get planning permission for things like that nowadays. But this was all prior to, you know, various conservation laws and things like that.
2: We're going to take a break now. Afterwards, we'll talk about what people can see there today. But before we do that, you've chosen a piece of music. So why have you chosen it and what is it?
1: Okay, so I've chosen Big River by Jimmy Nail. Very nostalgic song. The castle was built using the river as part of its natural defences. So I see the river every day. It's part of the local landscape, and it's a great piece of music.
2: Thanks, Mick. Jimmy Nail with Big River.

0: That was Big River by Jimmy Nail. I'm talking to Mick Wilkes, who wears a number of hats. One is an Elders Council hat, but today he's here as Chief Executive Officer of the Heart of the City Partnership. And perhaps we can start there. What is this partnership?
1: So the partnership was formed in 2007, and it was about building a momentum to bring big grant in through the then Heritage Lottery Fund to restore the Black Gate and then present the Black Gate and the Keep together as a whole in the shape of Newcastle Castle. So that we reunited, the Heart of City Partnership reunited the castle for the first time in hundreds of years.
0: Clear as to who runs it, but what are you running? Why should someone go? What are the points of appeal for visitors?
1: Okay, so the key function of the Heart of the City Partnership is to operate Newcastle Castle. And if you think about the fact that the land and the buildings are owned by the local authority, the City Council, and many local authorities have to focus on their statutory obligations. So what we do is operate it, and what visitors can see here and experience are really important. So we have a museum room full of artifacts that were collected mainly by the Society of Antiquaries of Newcastle, right. And that's in the Black Gate. We also then present the Keep through various levels of interpretation through the history. So talking about Romans, talking about Anglo-Saxons, and obviously very close to the Victorian railway that cuts through the castle.
0: I seem to recall when I first went there, no, this is many, many, many years ago, there were collections of pipes and bagpipes. Is that right?
1: Yeah, the bagpipe collection is owned by the Society of Antiquaries for Newcastle upon Tyne, and they were housed in the Black Gate. They're now shown in Morpeth, in the chantry in Morpeth. So there's a dedicated museum
0: right.
1: to the pipes. So they're no longer here, but we do lots of other things and events and activities and seasonal programming to make it an enjoyable visitor experience. That's our job.
0: And if you go to the Keep, what can you see there?
1: The Keep's amazing because you can start in the dungeon rooms and see the fact that the Keep was used as a prison for over 200 years. You then climb up to the lower hall and there's artifacts on display from our archaeology collection. Sorry, I've not got my teeth in. And then you go to the Great Hall. And the Great Hall is where, you know, the kings of England held court. So we've got some really important kings that have used the castle as part of their campaigns, including Edward I and the troubles that Edward I created with our Scottish neighbours. And then, of course, you can get onto the roof of the Keep for 360-degree views. There are amazing views from the Keep roof.
0: Ironically, one of the great views is of the railway junction, the very thing that did harm to the original castle. You can see this amazingly complex set of points, can't you, when you're looking down towards the station. That alone is a great view.
1: Yeah, no, it is. And the fact that trains are running underneath you and then also going across the river on the top deck of the high-level bridge, it could be regarded as a train spotter's paradise. But we also want to bring the modern era in terms of telling people about the site. So we actually, we're focusing on a project that celebrates our railway heritage. Yeah. Because it's really important what happened here in terms of the birth of the railways.
0: Absolutely. Now, we haven't said anything about the staffing of the place. Is it a mix of full-time workers and volunteers? Is that the package?
1: Yeah, definitely. We have a dedicated team of staff. We are a modern visitor attraction, so all the things that you would expect from an events officer, a finance officer, programming officer. But we also have a brilliant team of volunteers. When we secured the lottery grant 10 years ago now, we formed a learning team, and our learning volunteers are brilliant. We have about 5,000 school children coming through the learning program each year. But then we also have a new intake of volunteers, and we've just opened a tourist information service. So one of our desks, and it's free for the public to enter, is a tourist information desk. And loads of local people enjoy coming and meeting visitors to the city and sharing their knowledge.
0: Do you keep a record of who visits? I mean, have you got any idea as to where people come from?
1: Yeah, we've not got an accurate set of data, but we've just introduced a system to do that. However, we do collect stories from visitors, and we get visitors from all over the world. In fact, more than 50% of our visitors are international tourists coming into Newcastle. So they're a really important audience, and they're coming to learn. They're coming to old Newcastle. They visit the cathedral. They'll visit the castle, perhaps drop down the quayside. And we get some great feedback from people who have got a Newcastle in their own country. There are Newcastles. I think there are about 36 Newcastles over the world.
0: Yes, my wife went to one in Canada. Yes. I'm going to play devil's advocate and say in these times, we can't afford luxuries like your attraction. What a very quick answer to that.
1: Well, without the pay point, we can't keep the castle going because we're a charity and that's where that goes. However, the public footpath runs right through the middle of the castle. So first of all, people have got to understand that we've got a castle because the keep is not the castle. It's only part of it. And you can actually walk around the site without paying any money. The castle garth is open. And actually, the Roman archaeology is on display in the public areas.
0: Right. Okay. Well, I think you've really sold the Black Gates and the keep. So, folks, get yourselves down there. Thanks very much, Mick.
1: Thank you, Sandy. I appreciate that.
2: That was Mick Wilkes chatting with Sandy. Many thanks to both of them. And we hope to see us all there. So our a cappella singer, Tony, is in no doubt about what season he wants as he gives us summer holiday.
3: We're all going on a summer holiday. No more working for a week or two. Fun and laughter on our summer holiday. No more worries for me or you. For a week or two. We're going where the sun shines brightly. We're going

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So we're going on a summer holiday to make our dreams come true for me and you. We're going where the sun shines brightly

0: A summer holiday, doing things they always wanted to. So we're going on a summer holiday to make our dreams come true for me and you.
1: That was Tony with Summer Holiday. One of our regular and much valued items as comes now as Maisie shares gardening wisdom and advice with Steve. Welcome, Maisie.
2: Hello, Steve, and how's your little patch doing these days?
1: Full, absolutely chock-a-block of stuff. And unfortunately, two things that I hate, I loathe with a passion. And one of them is convolvulus, and the other one is sticky willy. And they are growing all over the place, and I can't get down on the ground in order to be able to root them out. So I'm just waiting for my son to come to help root them out and get rid of them. I think they must have arrived in the compost, actually.
2: I mean, sticky willy, which is actually called cleavers, gets everywhere. You can just pull it up by the handful; it will still get roots in the ground. But if you keep pulling it up, eventually it will die off. You can make a tisane with it, which apparently is great, as long as you don't have any blood pressure problems. If you've got high blood pressure, do not make a tisane out of cleavers. But other than that, it's highly recommended. So, I don't know. Maybe you might like to make some tisane with your cleavers, or just pull them up by the handful and throw them on your compost heap. As for the
1: Well,
2: convol,
1: yes, I've got to catch them before they seed, unfortunately, of
2: you
1: course,
2: do,
1: because
2: you do,
1: if
2: and you
1: they
2: have.
1: seed, that's it for the next however many years.
2: Yes, you do, and you just have to keep pulling them out. And as for the convolvulus, is that? Oh, do you mean the white one, bindweed?
1: Yes, yes.
2: Yes. Well, that is difficult to get rid of. It's just a matter of staying on top of it, getting us when your son comes up, getting him to remove as much of the root ball as he can. I quite enjoy it. You can pull out yards and yards of the stuff. It gives you quite a good feeling. I mean, the flowers are lovely and they are liked by insects, but I wouldn't let it flower. I'd get as much of it out as you can. Otherwise, you will have nothing but bindweed in your garden.
1: Yes, well, it's spread since it first came. I thought I'd got rid of it last year, and it's spread right across the whole little patch.
2: Has it? So it's in the ground,
1: Yeah.
2: not in your pots then?
1: No, it's not in the pots. It's in the little patch in the front of the house.
2: I mean, if you can get down low enough so that you can just cut it off every time it puts its head up, like all things, if it can't photosynthesize, eventually it will die. But in the meantime, it'll be just running underground and coming up here, there, and everywhere. So the joys of gardening, eh?
1: So, as far as bigger gardens are concerned, what should people be doing?
2: Well, I mean, now's the time if you haven't got annuals and you like to have annuals, and I do like a few annuals to go in between my perennials to get them in. There's lots of, that you can still sow, like Cosmo, Calendula. You could even sow the colourful version of convolvulus, which is not invasive, and you can grow it in pots growing up poles, or you can grow that in your garden. You can also sow alyssum, which will self-seed year after year. And that is also, you can also grow that in pot quite successfully. There's a white form and a purple form, both of which bees and butterflies love. So you could try those things to fill in spaces. Throw my phone away where it's and apart from that, it's not too late to put perennials in. Now I will give you a bit of a health warning about where you buy your perennials. So a few years ago, I think I've talked about this before, but Dave Goulson and his team, he's the British expert on bees, went around garden centres and bought plants, a lot of which said that they were pollinator friendly, had a nice little logo of a bee. Some of them said they were RHS pollinator friendly, Royal Horticultural Society. And they took them away and they tested them and they found that they were full of insecticides and pesticides. And if you bought those and you put them in your garden, the pesticides and insecticides are systemic, and so any bee or other pollinator, butterfly, etc., that visits that plant will be poisoned. And the poison can last for up to a year. So when you go to the garden centre, I would ask several things. Are your plants grown in peat-free compost? And if so, if they're not, why not? And have pesticides been used at any point? Because seed can also come coated in pesticides. So you can buy seed from reputable wholesalers and it is coated in pesticide. And you sow it in your garden, you think, I'm producing all these lovely flowers. Come on in, all of you guys and girls. And oh dear, no, that wasn't such a great thing, was it?
1: That's disgraceful.
2: It is utterly disgraceful. And I mean, the worst thing of all is the fact that there's this logo on the plant, which has a little bee, and everybody thinks, I'm doing a good thing here. I'm buying pollinator-friendly plants. And, you know, no, actually, you're not doing a good thing. I suppose it's a bit of greenwashing going on there, but it's also just a sort of marketing ploy, isn't it? I mean, it's kind of like everybody loves bees. We all love bees, and we see this plant with a lovely little bee logo. So just make sure you ask. And if you buy plants online, the same thing, ask them as well.
1: Thank you very much indeed for that advice. I've been talking with Maisie about my little patch in front of the house and in general about buying plants now. Thank you.
3: Thanks. As always, Maisie, thanks, Steve. And that was an alarming item about the bees. Okay, so more music and more travel, even if a bit out of this world. It's Schubert's Der Wanderer and Der Mond with Dietrich Fischer-Dieskau.

0: That was Dietrich Fischer-Dieskau with Tubas der Wanderer und der Mond, a kind of traveller who chats with the moon as he travels, a better class of traveller, I think. I welcome Steve now while I tell of my own recent visit to a local gem. Last weekend, I visited the wonderful Woodhorn Colliery Museum.
1: And what did you find there then?
0: Well, it was an eye-opener. Coming as I do from Ireland, where we have no coal mines, with one small anthracite mine, and that's a lot. So we knew coal only as our domestic heating. We knew the coal, the soot, the ashes, that sort of story. We knew our blackened public buildings in town. And that was, but that was as much as we knew about coal. To come to this and to see the part that coal played in this country and the history of this country and every aspect of this country. It was because without coal, there was no steam. There was no steam. There was no industrial revolution. And after the industrial revolution, it changed from sailing boats to steamers. It changed the railways. Everything about the country changed. And in our lifetime, it has disappeared. I mean, it's like a kind of green fantasy that you take something, a form of fuel. It would be like saying to people in America now, okay, in this generation, there'll be no more oil ever. There's now no coal ever in our lifetime. So when you walk around Woodhorn, you see grandparents bringing their children to tell them about coal because they've never seen it. They live in houses that don't have chimneys on them anymore. It's as simple as every way everything has changed with the disappearance of that. So that's astonishing. It's astonishing in the lives of the people that lived there. You found in that the effect, coming as I do from a post-colonial country, to come to a country where people found with protest and anger that you could get laws changed for the benefit of the working class was a revelation, not for the benefit of the colonists or for the upper class, but here was something there. So that was astonishing. And it came out coincidentally in sort of odd sort of ways. There's two winding houses, which, by the way, are being extensively restored at Woodhorn, and therefore make your path just a little bit difficult. So I would advise people to make their way determinedly to the entrance to the building and then start from there. But that's just a side point. Underground, there were 200 ponies who were extremely well treated in whitewashed stalls for each of them, very well fed. They spent 50 weeks of the year underground. And they were there because legislation had been passed that nobody under the age of 10 could work underground. And the ponies replaced the 6-year-old boys and girls who worked 8 hours underground. That sort of thing was astonishing. Oh, one could go on about those sort of things, but there were such valuable lessons to be learned there. And this is a wonderful way of learning about them.
1: The main Ashington coal field then, is it?
0: It was. So there were about 5 pits around the Ashington area, so deep, so large, that some of them actually interconnected, that you could go down one pit and come up the other. In total, they employed about 10,000 people, most of whom lived in Ashington. And Ashington was regarded as the greatest pit village in the world. There's about 5,000 of those at Woodhorn. And they were and they went out under the sea, up to 3 miles from where the actually hit the bottom.
1: So Woodhorn's not exactly on the coast itself. So no, it's not. After they dug out from underneath the ground, they then went under the sea.
0: There was hundreds and hundreds of feet under the ground. So it takes you 3 minutes to get down in the lift. And there was another piece of legislation. After the Hartley disaster, where 200 men suffocated over a period of 6 or 7 days because they couldn't get out of the collapsed mine, legislation was passed that every mine had to have 2 shafts going down, whatever the expense to the owners. So that was, again, legislation being passed for the benefit of the people who worked there, in itself an instructive thing. And one compares in terms of sort of exploited workers, when the difference between those who worked on the land and those who worked on the mines, the miners managed to fight their way through, ultimately, to the nationalisation. Astonishing.
1: We'll talk about what you can see there now. After you've told listeners what your piece of music is and why you've chosen it.
0: Oh, well, my piece of music is, it's very simple. It's Mats Waller in Misbehaving. And I just chose it because I think it's a piece of music that makes you feel happy while you're listening to it and afterwards. Mats Waller and Misbehaving.

0: was Ain't Misbehaving, sung, of course, by the inimitable Fats Waller. And I hope that you did as Hugh instructed you, that it made you happy. So I'm talking with Hugh, a member of our team, about visiting Woodhorn Colliery.
1: Right.
0: So what is there for a visitor to see?
1: Well, I'd like to come to that in a minute. Let me just get the practical details out of the way first. It's open from Wednesday to Sunday. It seems to me to have worked some things out very well. The membership is about to visit is about £10. There's a £9 ticket or an £11 ticket. But that allows you to go for a year. But more importantly, children or people under the age of 18 are allowed in free. So that seems to me a wonderful sort of thing, so that you can bring there and bring them again and again. Because some of the things that are seen, you really need to see, go travel several times to see it. It's about 35 minutes drive from Newcastle. Parking is very good. The one difficulty that they have at the moment is the buses and the trains go to Ashington. There's no buses running there. You could get taxis, perhaps, but it is otherwise a 30-minute walk to and from the station, the bus station and the train station. But on the way, you walk through the Queen Elizabeth Country Park. It's a lovely country park with a wonderful lake, and it's built on the site of what was the largest spoil heap in Europe. So that's how you get there. In terms of things to see, make your way to what they have done is because the working buildings and most or the significant ones are still there are very large, but they have a very simple purpose. To get an idea of what was going on, they have built what they call the Cutter Building, a modern new building. And within that, there are some wonderful things to see. Make your way to the ground floor and start there. That's where the cafe is, the welcome desk and the gift shop. And the first and most amazing thing they've built there is a coal town. So it's a bit of an idea of what it was like underground in the coal mines. It's a bit of like what it was like what coal did within people. And it's a bit about the political aspects of coal. And you walk from there to under the banners, and all those names come back to you again. Manny Shinwell, Bessie Braddock, and you see these things. And, you know, it's the whole history of our lifetime there in front of you. So that's absolutely wonderful. And the Cutter Building upstairs, again, there's two wonderful things to see. There's the permanent exhibition of the Pitman painters' paintings. They're all kept there. And then there's another gallery of wonderful photographs by a man called Mick Critchlow, who photographed Ashington and its inhabitants for over 44 years. And they're wonderful paintings. And that also, by the way, is the same building is shared with Northumberland's Archives Study Centre there as well. But in terms of the coal things and what it shows you, yeah, wonderful things to see there. I think you should go at least once and have a quick look around to see all the things that there are available there to build, the winding houses. For me, who knew nothing about coal mining, there was the range of jobs that were there. There was the joiners, the sinkers, the people the winder men who worked and sent the lifts up and down, guided by bells. And they were the highest paid and most intense work paid. And they were paid more than the management. And they worked there for 8 to 12 hours and was regarded as an extremely important and skilled job. So there was a wide variety of jobs that were down there. And one of the amazing facts that came out of it was that the miners who worked underground, and they started at the age of 13 or 14, retired at 64, so they worked for 50 years. And the ones who worked underground, on the whole, lived a lot longer than the ones who lived overground and worked overground because they weren't allowed to smoke underground. And they lived into their 80s and their 90s. And the overground people were dead in their 60s. But unintended consequences. Yeah, some of the many things that there are to see there. A good cafe, reasonably priced, and an interesting playground for children as well. But so, who may not be quite as interested in history as some of us. But so that was excellent. So, and then there's the park to move to, and the country park as well. So there's possibility of excellent picnics and so on. So really good day out there. And a really, you can read about coal mining. You can read about that sort of stuff. But to actually go and see something like Woodhorn, the scale of it, the ambition of it, the employment of it, the pride in the work of the people, the 200 ponies underground who were loved and very well looked after, that sort of thing. It's a great day out.
0: Terrific. And where did the miners live?
1: Mainly in Ashington. There were some houses for older miners just relatively near the pit. But the bulk of the people lived in Ashington, so they grew up in Ashington. Terrible stories like the children at school would see every so often the stretcher being taken past to the infirmary of somebody who had been injured or somebody who had died. If the body was completely covered, they were dead. And the children would come to the school gate and see this going past them. That must see, and a wonderful place to see people who know nothing about the Northeast to take them there for the day.
0: There you are, listeners. A wonderful place to see and a wonderful place to go. Terrific. And you want a fun family day out? Then I suggest you go to the Miners' Picnic on Saturday the 12th of June at Woodhorn Colliery Museum. Thank you very much indeed, Hugh. I've been talking with Hugh, a member of our team, about his visit to Woodhorn Museum.
1: Right, and now I come back to my final piece of travel music, appropriately enough, Willie Nelson with On the Road Again.

0: All right, thank you very much.
1: And that was On the Road Again with Willie Nelson. To finish up with today, we have one of our points of view where one of the team gets something off their chest. None of the rest of the team know what it will be, so we wait with interest. And this time, it's Wendy's turn.
2: Hello. Today, I would like to speak about words. Now, we all know that language is an evolving thing. It needs to be, as our societies develop, and given the global nature of corporate life and media spread, new words get introduced from across the world. And generally, I think that's interesting. I actually have an Australian son-in-law, and the Australian language, although officially English, is more of a variant, containing quite torrid terms of phrase, many of which are well known. Chunder, to be sick, chunk for chicken, dax for trousers, thongs, which they don't mean underwear, of course, but flip-flops. Now, the Australian word that our family has taken on board is doona. Now, you get top marks if you know that that means duvet. I also learned a new word or phrase today. Have you heard of the new use of the word flex? I hadn't until I looked it up. A huge flex is something that is a big deal. I shall be looking for opportunities to use it now. But what about words that have infiltrated our speech that are just downright annoying? Or, to put it another way, give us the ick when we hear them. And I use that phrase deliberately because I know that for some people, that phrase can be annoying. So what words or phrases irritate you? I'm going to share some of mine and let's see if they have the same effect on you. Top of my list is hollybobs. Whoever coined this should be barred from going abroad on holiday in case they share it with the world, or the world thinks it's a good word to use. Then we have fur baby. One of my guilty pleasures is watching programs like A Place in the Sun. Now, if anyone starts talking about a house to suit their fur babies, that almost makes me turn off. Not completely, because I admit I do like seeing the houses. What do you think about the word hubby? It makes my stomach lurch. I wouldn't like to have one of those, thank you very much. And how depressing is the phrase, it is what it is? Stating the blooming obvious and accepting that you can't do anything, how defeatist and, as I said, depressing. Well, what about giving it 110%? It's impossible. On the question of percentages, I think someone needs to explain them to Donald Trump, as he doesn't seem to have a grasp of them. But that's another matter. But continuing with Trump, he is a master at using words to dismiss stories with the phrase fake news. I definitely ban that, and the use of the word woke. But I will confess to a fondness for one word he invented, and that's bigly. But that leads me on to Americanism, such as using the word trash instead of rubbish, or period instead of full stop. Now, have you heard young people talking about putting the car in the garage? I love the Sesame Street alphabet song, you know, A, B, C, D, E, F, G, which continues on until the last letter. Now, when singing it with my granddaughter, I always shout out Z, not Z. So no, please, no Z's. And finally, the overuse of the word icon to describe things that are completely ordinary or people who are vaguely famous or have done something sometime, but are definitely no David Attenboroughs. Now, am I making too big a flex on this? Well, what do you think? Can you add to my list?
1: Thank you, Wendy. Well said. Well, It's Bao and I again in Yam Time. We've enjoyed being with you for the last hour. We hope the feeling was mutual. We hope we've encouraged you to get out and see some wonderful places. If you cannot or don't want to drive to some of these places, then log on to the Elders Council website and download Bill Harbottle's invaluable guide to visiting all sorts of great places by public transport. It's called EC Rider. Did you get that? Elders Council Rider. EC Rider. Worth its weight in gold. EC Rider. Until the next time, then, it's goodbye from our guests, from Maisie, Sandy, me, Hugh, and above all, Steve, our producer, who makes it all happen.
0: And here is Steve, and I'm exerting my prerogative of being able to choose the final music, and I've decided to treat you to the sung version of our signature tune, Dire Straits with Sultans of Swing.

Hello, good evening. This is the Wednesday Evening Shift programme with myself, Edward Doherty. I've got 2 hours of music and chat taking until 10 o'clock tonight, so I hope you've had a good day today and you're now finding the time to enjoy the music I've got for you during this programme. And I'd also like to thank you for joining me this evening, wherever you may be, with a particular welcome to you if you do happen to be listening from one of our Newcastle and Gateshead hospitals. It's great to have you with us this evening. As usual, lots to get through this evening, and we're going to continue with this next song by Cliff Richard. This is The Best of Me.

Paul Weller and Thinking of You. Well, something I have been thinking about is today, yes, because today is Wednesday the 10th of June, and not much of it left now, but did you know it was National Herbs and Spices Day? Yes, today was your opportunity to show your culinary skills and use some of them.

amazing herbs and spices that we have available to us. Also, today was National Health and Safety Day. Yes, something of increasing prominence nowadays. I remember when I used to do manual work in the 70s and 80s, it wasn't quite so significant. And also today it was National Ballpoint Pen Day. Yes, the good old-fashioned ballpoint pen increasingly being replaced by the use of keys on our keyboards nowadays. You may also be interested to note that tomorrow it's National Corn on the Cob Day. Yes, in my opinion, there's nothing better than a bit of corn on the cob with some hot melted butter on it. Oh, that sounds lovely. Also, tomorrow it's National German Chocolate Cake Day. Oh, yes. Now, I ask the question, when I think of that, I think of Black Forest Gâteau. Now, is that a chocolate cake? I guess it is, isn't it? Yeah, of course. Yeah, it must be a chocolate cake. And finally, tomorrow, it's National Say Hi Day. Yeah, a simple thing like saying hi to someone could make somebody's day that just that little bit nicer. So, yeah, why not? Right, we're going to go back to the music now. And since it's National Health and Safety Day, I don't think this one would be recommended too much. It's Snow Patrol and Chasing Cars.

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0: Daniel Powter and Cupid. Well, now's the part of the programme we're going to give you just a bit of a flavour of what's happening in the area with our event guide. 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Yes, it's the Sunday Quayside Market here on in Newcastle, and it's on every Sunday between 9 a.m. and 4 p.m. So whether you're a foodie or a trendsetter, a curious browser or a keen buyer, you should find something that you love, from fresh local produce to unique crafts, from traditional treats to must-haves. 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So there's something for everyone every Sunday. Now, if you'd like further information on the Quayside Market, you can give them a ring on 0191 211 5512. That's 0191 211 5512. Or if you've got social media and you're on Facebook, well, you can go on to Newcastle upon Tyne Markets, or alternatively you can email on markets@newcastle.gov.uk.
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Joe McElderry and The Climb. Well, I must admit, I had a bit of a climb yesterday because I participated in the Bladen race, and there are a couple of stretches where you do have to go up a little bit of a hill, and that's where you come from Newcastle Business Park onto Scotswood Road, or where you come up to Scotswood Bridge. That's a little bit of a hill to climb. And then again, when you go over the flyover towards Bladen itself, and my goodness, I thought before the run was going to go start that I was going to get absolutely soaked, because we've been having a lot of showers lately, haven't we? And it looks like they're scheduled to continue for a while, so hopefully we'll get a decent spell of sunshine eventually. So yes, what a day yesterday was, and congratulations to anybody who participated in that. It was a really good event. Right, here's a track now by Otis Redding, and this is called Try a Little Tenderness.

Frank Sinatra, Doris Day, Pat Boone and Connie Francis, four of the great singers of the 1950s. I'm Dave Nicholson and I'll have more music from that great era every Sunday afternoon at 4 o'clock. So join me for those fabulous 50s here on Radio Tyneside.

I really like that song, Rita Coolidge and All Time High from the James Bond movie Octopussy. Well, can we believe that the first hour of this Wednesday Evening Shift programme is almost over? Because coming up after this next record will be Into the News, and then that will be followed by the second hour of this Evening Shift programme. So please stay tuned for that, for some more fabulous music to come. To take us to the news, here's a song by Belinda Carlisle, and this is called Runaway Horses.

Agnetha Fodskog, and Where Do We Go From Here, getting this the second hour of the Wednesday Evening Shift programme off to a great start. And if you've just joined us, hello, welcome to the programme. It's great to have you with us this evening. And if you are listening from one of our Newcastle and Gated hospitals, a very special welcome to you too. It's great to have you with us. We're enjoying some absolutely fantastic music this evening, and this second hour is certainly no exception. We're going to continue with this next one by D-Ream. Do you remember them? Yes, this is called You Are the Best Thing.

Paul Young and Every Time You Go Away. That's one of those songs, you know, when you listen to the words, they can sound a bit different to what's actually being sung. So, for example, in that case, it's Every Time You Go Away, You Take a Piece of Me With You. Except somebody once said to me, doesn't that sound like you're saying, Every Time You Go Away, You Take a Piece of Meat With You? Yes, indeed. Now it's time for some famous celebrity birthdays occurring on this day, Wednesday, the 10th of June. And first of all, we have actress Elizabeth Hurley. Yes, she is 61 today. And we also have Phil Redmond. Now, does that name ring a bell with you? Yes, he's the British television producer and creator of Grange Hill, Brookside and Hollyoaks. Yes, he was surprisingly born in Merseyside and he is 77 today. And last but not least, Mickey Curry. Yes, he's the American session and touring drummer and he's played with the likes of Bryan Adams, Sam Phillips and also this next band. Now, Mickey is 70 today and this next band is, I must admit, it's one of my favourites. This is Hall & Oates and Family Man.

0: the sound of your mates alive. He's getting to more gigs this year and the next. It's the sound of saying, I got you, mate. It's the sound of mates enjoying even more of this. It's the sound of mates getting home instead of here. Click your seatbelt, because you're twice as likely to be killed or seriously injured if you don't think.
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What a great song, Eurythmics, and There Must Be an Angel. Right, well, have you ever wondered how to contact us here at the studio? Well, there's three main ways of doing that, should you wish to do so. First of all, you can either text us on 07811 936 936. That's 07811 936 936. Or you can email us, and that is info@radiotyneside.co.uk. I'll repeat that, info@radiotyneside, all one word, .co.uk. Or finally, you can do it the good old-fashioned way and give us a ring on 0191 222 0789. That's 0191 222 0789. Okay, here's a song now by Jamie Cullum, and this is called I'm All Over It Now.

you remember the folk clubs of the 60s and 70s when they were the place to be seen? And they were packed out with lovely people and filled with fantastic music from both sides of the Atlantic. Well, that's what we'll have for you on a Wednesday night at 10 o'clock. There's a few more modern songs and singers thrown in as well, so I hope you'll let me, Gary Hogg, join you here on Radio Tyneside for an hour with good folk. Don't forget, 10 o'clock on a

That's Take That and How Deep Is Your Love. Well, I've been trolling the internet this week trying to find something slightly interesting, and I've got some bad news if you've got a lot of carpets in your house. Yes, because apparently a study of smells in people's houses revealed that those homes with the most carpeting on the ones that are most likely to smell. Oh dear. I must admit, I am thinking about redecorating my house, so I might want to reconsider on the carpets. There we go. Here's a song now by Adele, and this is Rolling in the Deep.

That's The Cause and Would You Be Happier? Well, can you believe we've almost come to the end of this Wednesday evening shift program, because coming up after this next record will be Into the News, and then that will be followed by An Hour with Good Folk hosted by Gary Hogg. So if you can, please stay tuned for that. In the meantime, from me, Edward Dougherty, can I thank you for listening. It's been great having you with me tonight, and also being able to play all this great music for you. And also, if you do happen to be listening from one of our Newcastle and Gated hospitals, I really do hope that you're back with your family, friends and loved ones very, very quickly. I'll be back at 8 o'clock tomorrow night with the Thursday evening shift programme, and I'll just leave you with this last record to take us to the news. It's Aha, and this is Hunting High and Low. Good night.

Thanks for letting us join you. Hey, what a mix-up we have today. We've got folk music and song from England, Ireland, Scotland and the States, with contributions from Australians and Canadians. My producer, Carice Jones, is here. I'm Gary Hogg, and we invite you to spend an hour with good folk. Start off with a folk rock band from Albany in Western Australia. Been going over 30 years. It's The Waifs.

Shanigannock. That's a band from Newfoundland that specialises in Celtic music. And if you're wondering what on earth a Shanigannock is, well, it's a big mythical sort of Yeti come Bigfoot type thing from Ireland. I've never heard of it. Oh, and we've got an Irish song given an American makeover now. It's a super group that was only together for a few months and a few concerts in 1974. So quite a rare recording. The Great American String Band.

Ian McIntosh from the Outer Hebrides originally settled in Glasgow, where he was a watchmaker and a goldsmith, and he was inspired to start a career in folk music after going to see Pete Seeger in concert in Glasgow. He went straight out and bought a banjo. Just like me, when I was 17, I did a gig with Lucy Falconer, and I ordered a banjo from Bell's catalogue the next day. Now, a couple of well-respected female voices here, one from Yorkshire, one from Lancashire, both of whom sang with the Albion Band. And then they teamed up for a very famous duo with about 15 albums to their name, Chris Whale and Julie Matthews.

The Waterboys folk rock band, and they got through quite a few musicians from Scotland, England, Ireland and Wales. There's over 80 musicians on their books. That was one of their most famous songs, of course. And now we're going back across the Atlantic to Detroit, Michigan, and a woman who sang the blues, jazz and a bit of folk, and produced a lot of music for others. Here's a song that started off in the white blues tradition from the Appalachians. What a voice. Barbara Dean.

Ben Bartley from his Magnificent Creatures album 2015, joined by Sarah Smout on cello and Julie Disney on the violin. And this recording, 2010, written by John McCusker and Corinne Polwart for the Battlefield Band originally, it's Heidi Talbot. And if you check her website, she's from Edinburgh, or if you check Wikipedia, she's from Kildare in Ireland. So I'll let you do your own research.

0: The amazing Michael Marra from Dundee, not just a great singer, songwriter and musician, but he did a lot of acting and directing work in the theatre and on telly. A Bobby Berlin, and that means spinning a coin. Now here's a story I wrote many years ago for an album by Bernard Wrigley, and it proved to be very popular on the BBC's folk show at the time, and popular with Desmond Carrington. They got lots of requests for it, apparently. The Secret Life of Walter's Mittens. Here's Bernard Wrigley.
1: There was a jumble sale up at the Scout Hut. Not last Sunday, Sunday before. And our Walter knew he were first in the queue. He took a flask and camped at the door. He woke up on step the next morning with a stiff neck, wet pants and backache. He had to retrieve his belongings that his mam gave away by mistake. The Bruins book didn't concern him, nor his clothes, at rest of the clutter. It were his old woolly mitts, all holy and split, that made him behave like a nutter. He paid 10 pence to get the mitts back. They thought he were out of his head. Paying that for some raggy old mittens, but he'd have paid him 10 quid if they'd said. See, the mitts had been knit by his grandma from an old Persian rug she'd unravelled. It were an ugly old matted up eyesore that Grandpa picked up on his travels. Nobody knew it were magic. He'd got it from some old bazaar when travelling the world with the circus as a clown. Are you with me so far? Well, nobody knew of its powers, and Grandpa himself is long gone. In fact, we don't know if he'd give it a go. If he had, well, he hadn't let on. You see, to get the carpet to work, you need to say alakazam. But if you weren't shown, you wouldn't have known, so it sat on the floor at his grand's. Its powers were passed to the mittens, but still no one knew what were what. Till one day last March, young Walter put the mitts on to go to the shop. 'Cause Walter were apprenticing garage in the back lane behind the co-op. And in keeping with motor trade traditions, at dinner times got sent to the shop. Now one day his list got blown from his hand, but all the blokes still got fed. 'Cause he'd a right good memory, had Walter. He could recite it off top of his head. 'Cause Ray had cheese and Duffy had egg and a bacon and brown sauce for Jimmy. And Billy has spam and alakazam. 'Course he said magic word. Are you with me? Yes, alakazam was the mystical word. Walter were quite overcome. For a voice said, "You are my master," and seemed to come from a hole in the thumb. "Magic mitten at your command. Say where you'd like me to fly." "Cup final next May," said Walter, being daft. Thumb said, "I'll give it a try." They soared away through time and space to Wembley and landed next May. I won't say who won, 'cause it spoils all the fun, but he cheered when his team saved the day. After the match, he were landed intact at the garage where lads were stood round, saying, "Where have you been for us sarnies? And what you doing 3 foot off the ground?" So he told them the tale of the mittens, how he'd said magic word in the shop. "So what was it you said then?" said Alec. "I'm buggered if I know, I forgot." "It'd likely be abracadabra," said Ray, who knew nout about out. And they spent rest of day suggesting, but managed to come up with nout. Now the trip only took them 10 minutes, but the ham had gone off during flight. And poor Alec got food poisoning and had deja vu with Sarny that night. But Walter still hopes, as he goes for the grub, that he one day might get a repeat. But he's not likely to say alakazam anymore. Alec's turned veggie and give up on meat.

Emily Smith from Thornhill, a little village between Dumfries and Ayr. Started off more as a musician and piano and drums in a pipe band and then accordion. And it wasn't until later she decided to sing. I'm glad she did. Another fine voice here is Richard Hawley. He sings various types of music, but this is an old traditional shanty. And he's joined on it by a duo, Catherine and Jessica. And they're called the Smoke Fairies.

Dolores Keane from Tuam in County Galway. She was a founder member of Irish band De Dannan, who my band supported one night at Newcastle Festival. As they supported, they played the main stage and we played in the foyer. Strange arrangement, because half of our audience disappeared to watch the main show. Then more people squeezed in. Then people came back during the interval. And then they disappeared again, and the place was absolutely heaving. De Dannan apparently were in a bit of a mood that night and insisted on talking and singing everything in Gaelic. A lot of people walked out and joined us in the foyer. Back over the Atlantic here, a song about a mine that's had a few songs written about it, Spring Hill, Nova Scotia. This is from his recently released album, Yellow Rose album. It's Aaron Brazee.

lovely Mary Black from Dublin. She used to sing with Dedannan for a while too. Great song written by Mick Hanley there. And that's us done for another hour with Good Folk. I hope you've enjoyed it, wherever in the world you are. If you're one of our many hospital listeners just around the corner here, well, I hope you're getting better and ready to get yourself home. If not later today, then maybe tomorrow. Give our love to all the doctors and nurses and staff that's there. They're probably too busy to listen, bless them. So from my producer, Carice Jones, and me, Gary Hogg, till next time, you take care of each other.

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1: From the Sky News Centre at 11, a crowd's been lighting fires on the road in Belfast as disorder continues for a second night. 27 people have been left homeless after flames were started in their homes on Tuesday evening. The trouble all follows the stabbing of Stephen Ogilvy, with a 30-year-old Sudanese refugee appearing in court earlier. Our reporter Tom Parmenter is at tonight's main flashpoint on the outskirts of the north of the city.
2: Stones, bricks, missiles, fireworks going off. Fire is being set. We saw the water cannon deployed, and we've seen the police use plastic bullets.
1: And tonight we've had a new statement from the family of Stephen Ogilvy. They say false information being shared on social media is deeply distressing. They've also said they're disgusted by the disorder that's followed Monday night's stabbing in Belfast, and that statement coming to us from the family through police in the last hour. Elsewhere, more breaking news. Reports of explosions are coming in from Iran after the US president promised to hit the country hard today if no peace deal is finalised. Tensions have risen again after Donald Trump accused Tehran of shooting down a military helicopter over the Strait of Hormuz. Here's the US Defence Secretary, Pete Hegseth.
3: The president expects us to be strong and resolute with the way that we respond and bring firepower, and we will certainly do that if need be.
1: Elsewhere tonight, a 14-year-old girl's been detained under the Mental Health Act after a knife attack at a school in Manchester. The teenager was arrested on suspicion of assault after two pupils and a member of staff were injured in Blakely yesterday morning. To sport, and Joe Root will skipper England for the second test against New Zealand at the Oval. Captain Ben Stokes and fast bowler Gus Atkinson have been dropped after breaking ECB rules brought in after last winter's Ashes. And England lead Costa Rica 1-0 going into the second half of their final warm-up match ahead of the World Cup. Declan Rice got the only goal of the game so far. That's the latest. I'm Barry Weir.
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5: Good evening, my name is Fred Setters and welcome along to After Hours, late night radio for late night people. It's the end of another day and we head into the wee small hours of the night. As always, the music on After Hours is relaxed and the mood is chilled out, so we'll get tonight's programme underway with this one.

Getting our programme underway this evening, that was Madonna and Crazy For You. Welcome along to this evening's After Hours. Good to have your company, wherever you're listening to us, whether you're driving home late at night, whether you're working the late shift, or whether you're relaxing at home. Do hope you'll stay with me for the next 50-odd minutes. We're going to bring you some relaxing classics to ease you down at the end of the day. Time now for a track from Mick Hucknall and Simply Red. This is Say You Love Me.

was Olivia Newton-John and Hopelessly Devoted to You. Still to come on this evening's programme, we have music from Lionel Richie and Carly Simon. But coming up next, a classic from Mr. George Michael.

beautiful song. That was Mr. George Michael and Jesus to a Child. You're listening to the best mix of late night music right here on your favourite radio station. This is After Hours with me, Fred Setters. We're going to head back to the 1980s now and a song which featured in its writing credits Elton John's Mr. Bernie Taupin. This is Heart and These Dreams.

Brian Ferry and Roxy Music, and a song called Oh Yeah. We're going to head back to the 1970s now, and we're going to have a duet. Did rather well in the charts for Mr. Johnny Mathis and Denise Williams. This is a song called Too Much, Too Little, Too Late.

Denise Williams and Johnny Mathis with Too Much, Too Little, Too Late. Well, you're not too late to enjoy some more good music on this evening's After Hours. We've got Lionel Richie coming up next.

That was Lionel Richie from his hit album Can't Slow Down. That was Penny Lover. Time for a song now from the Bond movies. This is Carly Simon from the film The Spy Who Loved Me. This is Nobody Does It Better.

That was Dido and Take You Home. And in fact, it's time for me to make my own way home. Thank you very much for your company on this evening's show. Do hope that you've enjoyed the music and that you will join me once again here on After Hours. Same time, same place, right here on your favourite radio station. Going to leave you tonight with Mr. Dobie Gray. And fittingly enough, this is Drift Away.

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2: From the Skynews Centre at midnight, and police have used water cannon on protesters on the outskirts of North Belfast for a second night of trouble following a stabbing in the city. A group tore bricks from buildings and smashed paving stones before throwing them at RAD officers, with fires also lit on roads. It's after the attack on Stephen Ogilvie. His family say he remains stable in hospital, and in a statement they've also called for an end to false information online and condemned the disorder. Meanwhile, First Minister Michelle O'Neill says some are using the incident to encourage hatred.
3: These bad actors are actually using what's happened on Monday night and playing to people's fears and orchestrating this whilst they sit cosy in their homes and encourage all these other people to go out onto the streets.
2: Explosions have been heard in parts of Iran after Donald Trump said Iranian targets would be attacked very hard. The US president claims a deal between the two countries is fully negotiated, but warns Tehran is delaying. This was Donald Trump earlier.
4: We're going to be attacking them, and attacking them very hard.
5: You're resuming bombing?
4: We are. Based on the helicopter, I guess we have the right to do that.
2: In the last hour, Iran's military says it's closing the Strait of Hormuz and warns any oil tanker or commercial vessel attempting to pass through could be fired at. Two men have become the first to be jailed under a specific offence bringing migrants to the UK in small boats. The Afghan and Sudanese nationals have been sentenced to a combined total of 4.25 years. Downing Street's dodged a question on whether tax rises will pay for a boost in defence spending. Sir Keir Starmer's under pressure over the delayed defence investment plan, which he says will be published in the coming weeks. Joe Root will captain England in the second test against New Zealand after Ben Stokes was dropped from the squad. Stokes and Gus Atkinson broke the team's midnight curfew at a nightclub where an incident was reported in the early hours of Monday morning. And FIFA President Gianni Infantino insists ticket pricing for the World Cup is fair. The tournament organisers are facing legal action with a subpoena bought by New York and New Jersey over ticketing practices. That's the latest. I'm Barry Weir.
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1: 6'5", 20 stone. I've just got bigger. I'll be with you from 8 in the morning to 11 for the Big Geordie Breakfast. Everything we do together on a Saturday morning, but just a larger portion of it. What's not to like?
2: Which means I'll be starting an hour later at 11, but going on through until 2 p.m. with Saturday Central. And we'll both be coming to you live from the heart of this wonderful city of Newcastle upon Tyne.
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1: From the Sky News Centre at 1, riot police have used water cannon during a further night of unrest in Belfast. The disorder has been triggered by the stabbing of Stephen Ogilvie on Monday night. He lost his left